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1: My grandmother dropped acid and freaked out, hijacked a school bus full of penguins.
2: You got the tickets.
3: Yeah, they're coach seats, but this plane stops in Paris. 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
0: My grandmother dropped acid.

0: Hey, kid. I got the rhyme. I say it and you open the door. That's how it works, right? Hey, did you hear me? I said.
1: Your fate.

Allen, a place where the family was gathered at home on a Sunday afternoon. The day of the crime, the father went to the trunk of his car, retrieved the rifle, and shot his wife as she was cleaning up the kitchen after lunch. When his 10-year-old son came to investigate the commotion, the father shot him too. His 6-year-old daughter had the good sense to hide in the bathroom, but reports suggest he lured her out by telling her it was just a game. The girl was found shot once in the chest from point-blank range. The mother, who he shot in the stomach, was pregnant at the time. Police arriving on scene after neighbors called 911 found the father in his car listening to the radio. Several days before the murders, neighbors say they heard the father repeating a sequence of numbers in a loud voice. They said it was like he was chanting some strange spell. There was another family shot to death in the same state last month, and in December last year, a man used a rifle and meat cleaver to murder his entire family. In each case, the perpetrators were fathers. State police say this string of domestic homicides appears unrelated, though it could be part of a larger trend such as employment, child care, and other social issues facing the average family.

0: quiet while the family was gathered at home on a Sunday afternoon. Don't touch that dial now. We're just getting started.
1: He retrieved the rifle
0: and shot his wife as he called. The son came to investigate the commotion. The father shot him too. His six-year-old daughter had the good sense to hide in the bathroom, but reports suggest he lured her out by telling her it was just a game. The girl was found shot once in the chest, then 2 feet range. The mother, who was shot in the stomach, 2-0-4-8-3-3. After neighbors called 911, heard the father in his car listening to the radio. After killing his family, the father hid himself in a garden hose and the garage.

Ladies and gentlemen, please welcome to the stage.

was at what looked like my house on Curtis Avenue in West Belmar. I was about 9, I think. I was at the side door. Actually, I was in between the side door and the door jamb. Hard to explain, but the hinges on the screen door were very, very long. And there was a big space between the screen door and the door jamb, and I was walking in between and around the screen door and the door jamb in circles. My mother grew tired of this, and she yelled, "In or out?" So I jumped off the porch and walked down the back of the driveway towards the backyard. It was fall. A really picturesque fall day. The huge swamp maple in the backyard was full of orange and yellow leaves, and they were all over the ground as well, orange and yellow everywhere. It was so bright and everything blended together in such a lovely way. I started to walk out into the yard, slowly, taking it all in. And as I got about a third of the way into the backyard, I saw my cat Kiki towards the back, in front of the little white shed. She's a calico and was almost completely camouflaged in the leaves, but she has a little bit more black in her, and she eventually popped out to me. She was sitting there looking at something. Her tail was moving back and forth in a curious way, like she was suspicious or nervous about something. I looked in the direction that she was looking, and that's when I saw it. It was on the left side of the yard, halfway between me and Kiki. There was a decent distance between the three of us. It was hard to see at first. It looked like a stick with legs. It had a long twig torso with a stick tail and a stick neck that went up and split into two smaller sticks with eyes on the ends. It had four twig legs coming out of the torso, and it stood like a dog would stand. It was about 3 feet long and stood off the ground about a foot and a half, but its head went up about another half a foot. I'm trying to explain this as best I can. The closest thing I would say it resembled was some sort of stick bug, but it was pretty big. As soon as I saw it, I stopped dead in my tracks. I got this overwhelming nervous feeling. The fight or flight adrenaline kicked in. I knew I had to get the cat inside the house. All of a sudden, I yelled, "Quick, jump, it's a stoos!" And me and the cat started hopping all over the yard. Kinda quick, like, sped up like the way an old silent film looks, except in bright color. We never did make it back to the house before I woke up. And the stoos never moved. I don't think it was harmful at all. Looking back on it, I think it was one of those weird interdimensional beings that cylindrically shoots through dimensions. Yeah, it was one of those, but at rest. I don't know how I knew it was called a stoos, and I don't know why I thought we had to jump to get away from it, or why we had to get away from it at all. It just came to me. Maybe they aren't necessarily harmful on purpose, but maybe they can accidentally kill you when they get scared and shoot away. Maybe it's possible that they could shoot right through you by accident, and jumping erratically gives you the best chance to be able to dodge it, because it shoots so fast when it takes off and travels like a bullet. And since it flies through dimensions, it goes wherever it wants to, whenever it needs to. And if you're in the way, well, then you're in the way. I don't know. Just speculation.

I was 16 in real life. I was also about 16 in wherever I am when I sleep. I was walking along the sidewalk next to the basketball courts in Belmar. We used to skate there back in the day. There's usually an 8-foot fence that separates the basketball courts from the sidewalk and the street, but it wasn't there. It's probably the middle of day. It's a nice day, and there's a normal amount of cars going up and down the streets. And I'm walking on the sidewalk towards the train tracks, and all of a sudden, I see a car come from around the corner in front of me, followed by a police car with the lights and sirens going. The car was like an old 80s Toyota Corolla or something. They both come whizzing around the corner right towards me. They zoom past me, and the Corolla whips around behind me and drives onto the basketball courts and stops. A guy jumps out and grabs me, puts his arm around my neck, and puts a gun to my head. While he's doing that, the cop jumps out of his car, pulls his gun, and aims it at me and the guy who's holding me hostage. I mean, this happens in like seconds. Some maniacs got me in a chokehold with a gun to my head. The cop is like 10 to 15 yards away pointing his gun at us, and the situation is fucking tense. It happens so quick that no other pedestrians or cars have even stopped to see what's going on yet. So the cop says loudly,

He's just holding me tightly. He's strong, and his nerves shake us both. And I really don't even have time to think of what I can do, if I can even do anything. There is just fear and confusion. I'm just staring at the cop like, what the fuck is happening? And then all of a sudden, everything goes completely white. The whitest white I have ever seen. I could feel the white. It was the purest white, accompanied by a warmth and peace. And slowly, the whiteness turns to distorted colors that gradually get clearer and clearer as I'm becoming more and more aware that my eyes are opening, and I finally wake up in my bed on my back looking at the walls of my bedroom. Shit. It is at this point when I fully comprehend that I was shot in the head and killed in my dream. I died in my dream and woke up into my current reality. I didn't hear a gunshot. I didn't see or feel or hear anything. I just remember a cop pointing his gun at me and some crazy guy holding a gun to my head. And then everything turned white. The fucking guy must have shot me. I died and woke up into my life. This is what taught me that we never really die. We just wake up in other realities. Some form of reincarnation, more or less. I was always scared to death of death up until this dream, paralyzed by the fear of what happens after you die. Now I know that I don't exactly know what's going to happen, but it never ends. And that brings me a tremendous amount of comfort, because now I remember. We always wake up, wake up, wake up, wake up, wake up, wake up.

Oh, yeah. This thing broken? What the? I'd better take it anyway. I might need it.

had my first lucid dream in forever. I ended up in a building. I think it was an abandoned place that I've been in before. But not in this reality. In that reality. And I used to live there, but now it's all wrecked and abandoned. Because no one lives there anymore. And I went back there and I was looking through all these rooms. Maybe I didn't live there, but someone did. My cousins or somebody I knew from another reality. And I looked around. And I kept looking through all the rooms and the drawers and the wreckage and things. And as soon as I was about to go into this one section that I could, and I could sense that it was kind of spooky, which was like a side door, closet type area, James popped out of it. So I see James in the in-between and he's still deciding. But time doesn't exist, so he could be there forever before he comes back, I don't know. He was younger, maybe even a little bit younger than when I first met him. And he seemed all right. A little weird, so I'm not sure. I asked him, I said, are things cooler here? And he said something like, yeah, but you still have to face everything. Something like that. And there was this other kid that appeared from out of that side door. And he kind of looked like James, but he was a little bigger. And I knew him, but I don't think I knew him from this reality. I knew him from some other existence or plane or whatever. Maybe he died too, but I knew him somehow. He didn't say much. He looked a little more like just, well, we didn't talk. We were just standing there, and all of a sudden, these three kids broke in. They were like a family of brothers, and they were all musicians. And they put all these albums out about animals, and they were famous. One of them was Harry. He replicated into my old friend Harry from West Belmar, who's the same age as me in my main dimension. But here he had two younger brothers, and they were kind of like the Jonas Brothers, but they were all like hard rock or something or whatever. And we all started flying around this city on something. I have no idea what it was, but it was something. It was something magical, something that seemed magical. And then it felt like Kristen was behind me, out of nowhere. She's another old grammar school friend from here. And it got a little perverted at one point, but in a jokey way. And we were all flying around this world on, I don't know what we were flying on, an eagle or, I don't know what it was. And we were all kind of joking and laughing. And I think I woke up.

I worry about you so much. By my very nature, I'm always paranoid. When I leave the house, I spend so much time making sure I have everything I need that I didn't leave something on. I can never shake the feeling that I'm forgetting something, and I need to check over and over again. You, I constantly worry that you are dead, and that fear is much worse than all the tiny ones that already tear me apart. I worry that some kind of accident happened, or that something got to you and made you end it all. And I wasn't there to stop you. I want to check up on you constantly just to make sure you're alright. When I imagine hearing that you've died, it hurts more than anything. Just thinking about it makes me physically sick.

I met you in my sophomore year creative writing class. You were the one girl in the back with the MacBook who never said anything, but sometimes you would look at what I don't know, and I just get the feeling this girl just knows something the rest of us don't. You were working on a book, and everywhere you went, you'd carry this laminated sheet of paper like some kind of security blanket. Every time we went to the movie, the park, out drinking, you brought it with you. Some of the photos were of yourself, your friends, your exes, and your favorite TV stars. I remember getting hammered in the parking lot before class planning our literary revolution while everybody else watched reruns of Wishbone. We'd wander the playground at night just looking at the stars, nothing to do, nowhere to go, just two lost souls haunting the vacant subdivisions you quit.

contracted avian flu, I'd take you out to random UFC shows, and we'd get pitch black drunk. We'd just hang out at your place staring at the plastic flowers on your bedroom wall. When I would kill myself, you would pick me up when I would throw up in the McDonald's parking lot. You would drive me home when there was nobody else. You'd show up out of nowhere. You'd ring my doorbell. Out of the blue, I remember my mattress. Just sitting on the floor, I remember the month of about six. Too many brews, we'd eat Mexican chips and watch The Evil Dead on the tube. And then you'd pass out during whichever Johnny Depp movie was out. I'll never forget that night you said you wanted a boyfriend who was like me. And you squeezed my hand and I looked into your sand-colored eyelids, your blue dress. With those scars on your back, your ladybug polka dot nails. The Seroquel on your breath sometimes. I can still feel your cigarette in my mouth, that warmth, that vulnerability, that completeness, and that was when I knew them. She does no more than I know. I don't know what happened after the showers, after the tequila, after the Craig Ferguson show you got sick, and I moved on while I was going for my bachelor's. You all but disappeared. Sometimes I'd hear from you on Facebook, another operation, rehab again. Every time Kay's Choice came on the radio, I'd think of you and shake my head. I don't know how she's still alive. You were a free spirit, the freest I've ever known, too free for this world, too free for your own soul. I think back now, and I get pains in my heart. I could have saved you. I should have saved you the way you saved me. But I was afraid of what? I don't know. I just decided the farther away we were, the better for both of us. I abandoned you when I should have reached out to you. Maybe I couldn't have rescued you, but I could have kept you in the game just a day or two longer somewhere. Your books are out there, all those poems, those stories, those diaries, those are words the world needs to hear. All the things you wanted to say that was too weak for the flesh that became immortal when ink, things that can't die, that part of you lived on. When I reflect back on 2008, 2009, I can't help but think those were the dark years. But back then, you were my star, that only source of light, warmth, happiness. Maybe if things shaked out different, our whole world wouldn't be the same. Maybe we'd be singing songs or burning down publishers like Sid and Nancy or Kurt or Courtney or Jim and Debbie goes. But we don't write our own. Life's the best stories don't always come to fruition. What happens is what happens, and you just have to skim to the next page. So many things I wanted to tell you, I wish I could have told you back then. I guess the only thing left to say now is the one thing I should have said when I had the chance. I love you, awesome ants.

system has encountered an error and must shut down. We are sorry.

0: Mary?
1: James.
0: Forgive me.
1: I told you that I wanted to die, James. I wanted the pain to end.
0: That's why I did it, honey. I just couldn't watch you suffer. No. That's not true. You also said you didn't want to die. The truth is, I hated you. I wanted you out of the way. I wanted my life back.
1: James, if that were true, then why do you look so sad? Please do something for me.

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She has new friends who stays out all night. Her grades have gone way down and she's cutting class. I'm afraid of her. Afraid to set my purse down in my own home. And when I found pot in her room, she said it belonged to a friend. She said it belonged to a friend. She said it belonged to a friend. She said it belonged to a friend. She said it belonged to a friend. She said it belonged to a friend. Friend, friend, friend, friend. She said it belonged to a friend. Friend, friend, friend.

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Remove all large electronic devices and place them individually in the trays.

party, club, or a similar group anywhere in the world. Have you ever been associated with or a member of the Communist Party, the Nazi Party, or a terrorist organization? Any previous arrests, citations, charges, convictions, an incarceration?

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Loading. Loading. Loading. All systems are go. Please enjoy your stay. All systems are go. Please enjoy your stay. All systems are go.

He beats within the temple, from the atrium. Focus through your mental to outer radius. Elements stream like the Nile. It's time to shape up. Where we are right now, let's dial in to astral travel. Let the journey unravel. Need the space to be in the space with no time for any hassle. And I'm seated on the saddle, wrapped around this black sheets. Blankets surrounding from the sky, it seems to be in sync with things beyond reach and elements we don't yet know. Still, I can enjoy the view of this midnight galaxy glows. Vessels of honesty to be put in some perspective. Perception is, this is where I can go to reflect, where minds intersect, to commune and cater, wandering without waver. I wonder when this beat will move, sooner or later. To commune and cater, wandering without waver. I wonder when this beat will move, sooner or later. To commune and cater, wandering without waver. I wonder when this beat will move, sooner or later. To commune and cater, wandering without waver. I wonder when this beat will move, sooner or later. To commune and cater, wandering without waver. I wonder when this beat will move, sooner or later. To commune and cater, wandering without waver. I wonder when this beat will move, sooner or later. To commune and cater, wandering without waver. I wonder when this beat will move, sooner or later. To commune and cater, wandering without waver. I wonder when this beat will move, sooner or later. For this to be, for this to be, for this to be, for this to be. For this to be, for this to be, for this to be, for this to be, for this to be, for this to be, for this to be, for this.

categorical nature. Bound by rejection, I am not that. I am the time rot. I am the time rot. I am the time rot.

Nadinho Paulo.

David's death binds the nest, a chalice, chainmail, and treasure chest. Who wears the words to deflect a nature we wouldn't have asked for? When they fell, you left them on the kitchen floor, the wrinkled grate beneath the freezer door, the mezuzah unwound from its scroll. Menthol mountains pierce the clouds that hang around, analogize the elevation to the touching down, landing in a country field. The thickest part of the grain produces the best emotional yield. A lemon, a lime, a pinch of salt. Time can't escape the writer's vault. Mausoleums to hold the righteous's breath. I have holstered the words and tell you your death. When he told us our souls had turned strange, I bounced to the beat, eagerly awaiting the next refrain. The world's a pocket protector with pen ink stains. I miss our time together, David. 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

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Everybody say I am the richest man around. They said to me, buy a fine home. I did. They said, you must have a lot of land. And I bought land. Babies, they said, you must have children. I had six. Six I had. They said, you get a fine, flashy new car. I bought that also. Happy, they said. Oh, look at him. He's so, isn't he just marvelous? Sometime I feel like I just want to steal away and just... Sometime I get so tired. I get so weak. Oh, what a life. What a life. Sometimes I reach out, and there's nothing there. They say, happy, yeah, happy. Well, I ask if I'm happy, and then why? Why do my inside burn? Sometimes I could scream. Oh God, what a life. They say I'm the luckiest man around. They say I'm the happiest man. For God's sake, somebody tell me why will my inside burn?

Africa leaders.

There's a new sound, the newest sound around, the strangest sound that you have ever heard. Not like a wild boar or a jungle lion's roar. It isn't like the cry of any bird. But there's a new sound, it's deep down in the ground, and everyone who listens to it squirms. Because it's new, new sound, so deep down in the ground is the sound that's made by worms. There's a new sound, the newest sound around, the strangest sound that you have ever heard. That like a wild boar or a jungle lion's roar, it isn't like the cry of any bird. But there's a new sound, it's deep down in the ground, and everyone who listens to it squirms. Because it's new, new sound, so deep down in the ground is the sound that's made by worms. There's a new sound, the newest sound around, the strangest sound that you have ever heard. Not like a wild boar or a jungle lion's roar, it isn't like the cry of

There's a new sound, the newest sound around, the strangest sound that you have ever heard. Not like a wild boar or a jungle lion's roar. It isn't like the cry of any bird. But there's a new sound, it's deep down to the ground, and everyone who listens to it squirms. Because it's new, new sound, so deep down to the ground is the sound that's made by worms. There's a new sound, the newest sound around, the strangest sound that you have ever heard. Not like a wild boar or a jungle lion's roar. It isn't like the cry of any bird. But there's a new sound, it's deep under the ground, and everyone who listens to it squirms. Because it's new, new sound, so deep down in the ground is the sound that's made by worms.

0: Hello, Sam.
1: Hello, Miss Elsa. I never expect to see you again.
0: It's been a long time.
1: Yes, ma'am. A lot of water under the bridge.
0: Some of the old songs, Sam.
1: Yes, ma'am.
0: Where is Rick?
1: I don't know. I ain't seen him all night.
0: When will he be back?
1: Not tonight no more. He ain't coming. He went home.
0: Does he always leave so early?
1: Oh, he never. Well, he's got a girl up to the Blue Parrot. He goes up there all the time.
0: You used to be a much better liar, sir.
1: Leave him alone, Miss Elsa. You bad luck to him.
0: Play it once, Sam. For all time's sake.
1: I don't know what you mean, Miss Elsa.
0: Play it, Sam. Play as time goes by.
1: Oh, I can't remember it, Miss Elsa. I'm a little rusty on it.
0: I'll hum it for you. Da-da-da-da-da-da. Da-da-da-da-da-da.

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It's not really the best performer in the world, but it does okay. I'll turn it on here. And since it's a vacuum tube radio, it has to warm up for 30 seconds or so.

since time began, been symbolic of evil, destruction, death. Out of the slime and darkness it comes to inflict its life-destroying poison on the careless, the unwary, the unprotected. No sane person would deliberately expose himself to its venom. No intelligent person would venture within striking distance of its fangs. Yet today, young people are flirting with a poison every bit as deadly as that of the snake.

many lines about her that quickly became paragraphs, which turned into chapters. She was the climactic parts that lead to a brilliant series. She was the clean page you turn. I was just the corner that you folded. She was like punctuation, turning words into stories. She was the leather-bound cover, and I was just paperback. Each time she opened me up, a crease climbed my spine. She's the book on your nightstand, something you can't sleep without. And I'm just the one collecting dust on the shelf as you're miles away. I wanted to be the epilogue she needed. Instead, I was the prologue, introducing her to the journey of her life. She's the one they make movies about. And I'm the one who buys the ticket.

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0: trying to get their motherfucking money. Because $10 a month for this ratchet people meet shit is not worth it. Money not a motherfucking issue. Don't ever get it twisted. Hold on, rewind. Let's not ever get it twisted. Money not an issue. I got my own money. Maserati. $500 watches. Bitch, you see it, bitch. $500, bitch. You see it, bitch. The fuck? I don't know. Money not a motherfucking option. But my nigga gotta have money so I can spend his. And I'ma stack mine. The fuck? You know what? I came over here because I need a vent. I'm tired of this shit. These hoes on Twitter always coming for me. Talk about them. I'm dumb. Bitch, you think you all that because you went to motherfucking college, bitch, and you got an education, hoe? Okay, knowledge ain't gonna get you nowhere, bitch. But motherfucking graduating, hoe. What the fuck you gonna do with your degree? Get a job? Ooh, I don't give a fuck. I could be a stripper like I was, bitch, making money. I made $26,000 in one motherfucking night. I don't have to motherfucking have a motherfucking degree, bitch.
1: Come on, let's go.

The next boyfriend of mine, try that same kind. But it stunk on him though. You know what they say, everything ain't for everybody. But I tried anyway.

When I woke up, I was all alone. Everyone's gone. Is it because of those monsters? What do I do now? Do I fight and live? Or do those monsters get me? I don't have any reason to go on living. But I'm scared to die. I'm so afraid of pain. Should I run away? I want to find somebody. I don't like being alone. But is there anyone left alive?